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6: Dig below the surface in central Mississippi, and odds are good you'll find a burnt orange color looking back up at you. 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
6: 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But in 2012, a construction crew uncovered a big one. 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
2: Did you know that on average, we make 35,000 choices a day? 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
2: 1971. 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Soul Train had just started chugging along. Everyone had a lava lamp for some reason. Weeble started to wobble, but as we all know, they don't fall down.
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2: Across the country, people were speaking up. And the more they did, the more they learned about the hidden underbelly of the most powerful law enforcement agency in the land. I'm Ed Helms, host of Snafu, Season 2, Medburg. The story of a daring heist that exposed J. Edgar Hoover's epic FBI snafu. Hear the incredible true story that almost got buried.
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2: To expose J. Edgar Hoover's secret FBI.
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3: Sometimes I get really overwhelmed when I think about, like, 10 years from now I'll be 30. What's the sound then? 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
8: Trial. I'm Ted Lindner, Fox News. Tyler Robinson's going to stand trial in Charlie Kirk's killing almost a year ago and face the possibility of the death penalty.
9: Utah District Judge Tony Graff siding with prosecutors who argued there was a mountain of evidence that Tyler Robinson fatally shot Charlie Kirk last September.
10: The state's evidence of identity is substantial. Combining forensic DNA matching with statements attributed to defendant admitting responsibility for the shooting.
9: Ruling the 23-year-old will stand trial. Robinson pleading not guilty to all seven charges, including aggravated murder, a charge that makes him eligible for the death penalty. Prosecutors argued Robinson created a great risk of death for others when shooting Kirk, who was speaking at Utah Valley University. The defense argued there was no evidence anyone else's life was threatened. Kristen Goodwin, Fox News.
8: In a statement on the judge's ruling, Kirk's family says they're united in their love for Charlie and their commitment to the pursuit of justice. The U.S. military carrying out a new round of strikes against Iran.
11: Targets near the Strait of Hormuz were hit by U.S. airstrikes, the second round of attacks since this weekend. President Trump says the strikes are in response to Iran attempting to drop mines in the Strait of Hormuz and launching 8 missiles at a U.S. base in Jordan. In a social media post, the president says if Iran retaliates for the very justified attack, they will be hit again at a much harder and higher level. He also warns the biggest attack of them all is waiting in the wings, and when it's over, there will be very little left of the Islamic Republic of Iran. The trading of strikes this week ended a weeks-long lull in military operations. The Trump administration has focused on new economic pressure against Iran. At the White House, Jared Halpern, Fox News.
8: And Senator Ed Markey of Massachusetts has secured the Democratic nomination in his bid for a third term in office, fighting off a challenger, 47-year-old Representative Seth Moulton. 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
9: Of attacks. I'm Sue Guzman, Fox News. CENTCOM announcing that their latest round of strikes against Iran is complete. Fox's Kevin Cork with the latest from Washington.
10: Those attacks hitting the IRGC's air defense sites, radar systems, and maritime assets near the Strait of Hormuz. President Trump on Truth Social asking, when are the Iranian people going to rise up and fight? He also said, he isn't trying to force Tehran back to the bargaining table, saying the U.S. has almost total control of the Strait of Hormuz as Iran's economy totally collapses. Now, for its part, the regime continues to fire indiscriminately across the region. Jordan says it downed 10 of 13 ballistic missiles, while Bahrain and Kuwait report intercepting Iranian drones. The escalation comes as U.S. sanctions deepen Iran's financial crisis.
9: President Trump says all American personnel are accounted for, and he claims the U.S. has almost total control of the Strait of Hormuz. Utah judge ruling the case against Tyler Robinson, who's charged with murdering Turning Point USA founder Charlie Kirk, will head to trial now. Fox's Garrett Tenney with more.
11: This was a win across the board for prosecutors. Judge Tony Graff ruled that there is enough evidence for Tyler Robinson to go to trial, to face all seven charges against him, including aggravated murder, and importantly, that he will be eligible for the death penalty. In Utah, capital punishment is only an option if there are aggravating factors in a murder charge. And in this case, prosecutors argued Robinson put other people's lives at risk when he shot Charlie Kirk. The judge agreed with those arguments and noted how multiple people were standing near Kirk when he was shot.
9: An 80-year-old U.S. Senator Ed Markey has now secured the Democratic nomination in the Massachusetts Senate primary, defeating challenger U.S. Representative Seth Moulton. Moulton had argued it was time for a generational change, but Markey says it was Moulton who was out of touch with the voters. America's listening to Fox News.
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0: basically said, yeah, we know this is a lot, but y'all are going to need to go back in there and work on this some more. You know, try and, you know, go deliberate more and see if you can't come to a conclusion. That is what they're going to be doing today on the fifth day of deliberations. They're due back this morning in the next couple hours so they can get started on another day of deliberations. This is one of those cases that has gotten a lot of attention. You know, her lawyer stipulates that she killed her children. She is a former labor and delivery nurse. She's 36, and she has pleaded guilty, or not guilty, rather, by reason of insanity. Lack of criminal responsibility is, I think, the way that they've put it. And basically, like I said, the jurors ultimately have to agree, and it has to be unanimous. This is one of those cases that has really just, it has gotten attention worldwide, actually. And the remarkable thing about this is, you know, her attorney has told the court and obviously the judge that, you know, the reason that she did this was because she was suffering from postpartum psychosis and that she had been over-medicated because she had repeatedly sought help for her mental illness, and that she had been given a lot of different drugs by different doctors. You know, there was a lot of testimony from, you know, her, even her relatives, who had talked about her trying to find help.
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2: I'm Craig Michaels, WOC Radio News. The heat advisory for the QCA is being extended. The National Weather Service says temps reaching the mid-90s with heat index values in the low 100s will continue into Friday night now. Federal funding for a passenger rail project to connect Moline and Chicago is being extended for another 6 years. The $177 million in funding for the project has been extended multiple times since 2010. The project has experienced delays for years as the Illinois DOT and Iowa Interstate Railroad struggled to reach an agreement on upgrades to a 55-mile stretch of tracks. No timeline on when construction could begin has been released. Rock Island Fire Chief Bob Graff is calling it a career after 29 years with the department. He's retiring October 2nd. An interim chief will be appointed while the city searches for a permanent replacement. I'm Craig Michaels.
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3: Welcome to your Wednesday, September the 2nd. Coming up this hour, why Iowa officials are calling Kratom gas station heroin. The latest dramatic ruling in the Charlie Kirk murder case. And Congress avoids a shutdown while taking a politically explosive vote on socialism. And you're going to hate to hear it was a close vote. We'll be talking about that as the hour progresses. But as we approach 6:01 on this Wednesday morning, let's head into the newsroom. Wendy Wild has your top stories. Good morning, Wendy.
4: And good morning to you as well. It's going to be a hot one. Oh, baby, it's hot. And that's what's trending. The heat advisory in effect now is extended until 7 o'clock tomorrow, Thursday night, for much of the southern half of Iowa. And now an extreme heat warning's posted for parts of eastern Iowa. And that does include Iowa City. Not Cedar Rapids, but Iowa City to Davenport and parts of the Quad Cities area as well today.
5: Triple digits, that's going to continue not only for Wednesday, but for Thursday as well. We'll be tipping up at those levels.
4: Chief Meteorologist Chris Kubal with our TV news partner, Local 5 News. Heat indexes could hit 100 or higher in these areas today. A drug called Kratom, as Jeff has been talking this morning on the WHO and Iowa Morning News, is sold over the counter in shops and convenience stores across the state of Iowa. And it's killing people.
6: Highly potent and easily accessible psychoactive chemical product proving to be more and more deadly across the country. And the number of deaths caused by Kratom is rising at a very disturbing rate.
4: Iowa Governor Kim Reynolds, she says Kratom overdose calls to the Poison Control Center in Iowa are up nearly 500%. And there have been 45 deaths in Iowa, 16 in the first 7 months of this year alone. The DEA drug

0: Incident Commander Brian Bloom, the forecast calling for only a small chance of rain and thunderstorms into the weekend for the area, but that chance is every day this week. It is 7:03. Checking your money. Trade negotiations between the United States and Canada are at a standstill after falling apart in August.
1: We believed we had a deal. They went back to Ottawa. They came back the next day. They took issue with how some of it might be implemented, but ultimately, when what seemed like a political decision, they decided to reject this and go in favor of some of the rhetoric you're seeing now.
0: U.S. Trade Representative Jamison Career, he's quoted by Politico as saying it's more their emergency than ours.
2: Well, I'll tell you what, I thought there were some comments made in the past 24 hours by our Treasury Secretary, Scott Bessent, that were very relevant to the conversation. He was talking about how Canadians, their leadership came to power by really countering Trump, right? Canada first. Trump's not going to come in here and do bad things to us. And so I really do think, Wendy, we got to go through this period of posturing. Both sides, right?
0: Yeah.
2: Little period of posturing. And then I think you and I will be reporting maybe next week that some kind of deal's been reached. But I think you got to appeal to your constituency. Like, you know, Canada first. We're not going to let Trump blah, blah. Okay, all right. So,
0: vote for me and then we'll get the job done.
2: Yeah, okay. And we'll throw a few punches and what have you. And then I do think they come to the table eventually. But right now, I really do. I think you got to go through this period where the rhetoric heats up a little bit. Everybody on both sides saying, yeah, and then, you know, they'll come to an agreement maybe next week.
0: Well, I mean, Bessent actually did say Canada is just too small to fight a trade war with the U.S.
2: Exactly. So. He said, you can't go to the Edmonton Mall and get a couple of submarines or what have you and just fight us. Ping, pew, pew, pew, pew, pew, you know.
0: Oh, you're too funny. So. Plus, they need our seafood.
2: We learned that.
0: Okay, we're going to have trade. We're not going to put tariffs on your seafood. Because we really want your seafood.
2: Exactly right.
0: Because it's really good stuff.
2: It's lobster season in Maine, yeah.
0: Bring me my lobster, eh?
2: Yeah, exactly. Wendy Wilden in the newsroom this morning. Wendy's back with headlines at 7:15. Yesterday, the topic that engendered the most conversation among you was the fact that our Department of Transportation is shutting down around 110 scam trucking schools. Basically, these schools were putting illegal immigrants on the road, and that is endangering you and me. And I said to you at the time, look, this is not an issue that politicians are making out of whole cloth. This actually is an issue. There are quantifiable incidents going on out on our roads in which illegal immigrants driving truck who can't speak English, don't really understand the traffic rules, they are endangering Iowans and our fellow Americans. Now, let me quantify that for you. The father of a 7-year-old girl left permanently disabled after an illegal immigrant driving an 18-wheeler slammed into the vehicle she was traveling in, tore into lawmakers on Capitol Hill. This hearing was held on Tuesday. And look, you're going to empathize, I'm sure, with this dad. This dad's name is Marcus Coleman, and his daughter Delilah suffered a fractured skull, broken femur, and a traumatic brain injury in the 2024 California crash. This was a House Judiciary Subcommittee meeting on immigration integrity, security, and enforcement. And the topic of the hearing was sanctuary policies across the United States. And Marcus Coleman, this angry dad, took the opportunity to let members of Congress really hear it about how he feels about these illegal immigrants driving on our roads and sanctuary policies in general. Here is Marcus Coleman.
3: How is that okay? How are you guys not fighting for this? Right here, how are you guys not fighting for this? I reject your guys' sympathy, to be honest with you. There's no way you guys are sorry. Not one of you guys have ever called me. Not one of you guys have ever reached out to me. Not one of you guys have ever sat there and seen me in the hallways and said, hey, Sorry about your daughter. You guys do it right here while you guys are grandstanding on top of your soapbox. This is when you guys care. Right here inside this room is the only time you guys care. I've never received anything from anybody over here at all regarding my daughter or my family or anything. Hey, Mr. Coleman, your guys' Delilah law, I want to help you revise it so that we were interested inside of it. Nothing. You guys have no pathway to anything. You guys want to sit there and talk about the pathway to citizenship? There is a pathway. It's not jump the fence and apply. That's not the way it goes. There's a process to get it done. You don't just do that. I can't just go over there and go sit down inside one of those seats and become a Democrat. Oh, you know what? I probably could. I honestly probably could. So I'm not even going to say that. But I can't go inside a hospital and become a doctor just because I want to and go put on a coat and come to work. It's getting ridiculous the way things are going now.
2: Marcus Coleman grieving over the injuries that were inflicted on her daughter in a crash with an 18-wheeler in California, that 18-wheeler driven by an illegal immigrant. There are real-world implications to policy. As a former lawmaker myself, I understand that. You got philosophy and you got these debates, and sometimes they seem surreal on Capitol Hill over the issue of illegal immigration. There are real world consequences when you turn a blind eye to what is going on in this country involving illegal aliens. We're coming up on 7:10. 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
4: At some slower traffic northbound Brady, a little bit north of 53rd Street to Veterans Memorial Parkway, westbound John Deere. Starting to see that usual little slowdown here and there between approaching 53rd Street to 41st. That's a look at your Quad Cities total traffic.
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11: 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Reuters Institute says we're now one of the top news brands in the nation. 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
7: A weather impact alert day continues for your Wednesday as we see even more heat work in and humidity that will yield temperatures back in the mid-90s and the heat index up to 110 degrees at times. Not much relief tonight either. Mostly clear skies continue and will only drop to the mid-70s. With your Storm Track 8 weather impact forecast, I'm meteorologist Andrew Stutzke.
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2: Tomorrow with a slight chance for thunderstorms. Tonight's low 75, tomorrow's high 91.
14: 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The news you need to know, plus traffic and weather updates all morning long. 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
2: -77 in Des Moines, 75 in Cedar Rapids, 73 on a Wednesday morning in Davenport. Wendy Wild is in the newsroom. She's got your headlines at 7:16. Good morning, Wendy.
0: And good morning to you as well. The governor is calling on people to be more aware of this drug called Kratom. Even kids can buy this stuff at shops and some convenience stores across Iowa, and it's killing people. Governor Kim Reynolds says Kratom overdose calls to the Poison Control Center in Iowa are up almost 500%, and there have been 45 deaths in the state. The Urbandale City Council's rejected zoning that would allow the first Buc-ee's to go in on 20 acres. It would be just off I-80-35. Some people on social media, Jeff, are saying, no, bring it here. It's not clear, though, what Urbandale might do or not do with the proposal yet.
2: It's interesting. It almost sounded like when I first was talking about Buc-ee's, like a done deal, but you got to go through all the governmental processes. But I can't imagine a community would ultimately go, Buc-ee's.
0: The complaints or concerns that I picked up on were more just because it's already crazy busy at that interchange. It's on I-80-35. And it would just make it bigger. And some people were saying, well, put it like in Waukee or put it, to the east of Altoona where it's not as insanely busy. That was the biggest concern I heard, because
2: then you get the, well, now you're making my neighborhood too busy from the other areas.
0: People in Waukee are starting to, I've been reading that the new Walmart proposal there. Yeah. People are saying,
2: we just want a Buc-ee's.
0: We like it quiet. Yeah. We'll put it somewhere.
2: Put it somewhere. We'll be here when they declare where that somewhere
0: with
2: is.
0: With your wallet out, ready to go shop.
2: Exactly right. I am ready to go get me some brisket. Wendy Wild in the newsroom. She's got your top stories at 7:30. Our guy Bob Quinn from The Big Show is at the massive Farm Progress show going on. He's in the middle of all the action. Good morning, Bob. Hey, good morning. 72 degrees here, Jeff, on the Farm Progress Show site. Sunrise over the Farm Progress Show. Biggest, newest, and best, row crop agriculture. Sitting here with Don Van Howling, and we're inside, Don, at the Van Wall building, which is one place you can, A, cool off, and also see some way cool stuff. I'm looking at a compressor over there that I would love to have in the shop. So you have lots of times we come up and talk about, you know, what's on display here. But you have things suitable for shop. You got some safes over there, too.
1: Yeah. We if you come into the Van Wall building and just want to maybe cool off or check out some interesting things, we have a full selection of shop tools and equipment and a tremendous selection of safes, all at very special Farm Progress pricing. So don't want to miss that opportunity, and we'll get it right to your closest John Deere Van Wall store so you can pick it up.
2: Stop in and say hello to these guys during the Farm Progress Show. I have a special event coming up this evening as well. We're going to talk about. Don's going to be back with us during the noon hour. But you're a producer as well.
1: Yeah.
2: You farm not too far from this Farm Progress Show site. So kind of give me what you're thinking about as far as harvest starting and how things are looking. Because this could be one of the garden spots in the state of Iowa.
1: You're right. This is about as good as it gets. This is about as good a crop as I've raised in 30-some years. And so we're expecting really above average yields. I had my agronomist go out and check, and he was just suggesting, you know, we're looking at 220, 225 for sure, and we're looking at 65, 70 on soybeans. And so we've got a great marketing opportunity right now as well, and I'm sure hope that a lot of my folks are taking advantage of these prices that we now have on corn and soybeans and marketing some of this great crop that we've got.
2: This could be one of the years where we always see volatility in the market, but number one, we never, I shouldn't say never, rarely see a high in corn in August, but there's so many things that happen that are outside the regular scope of what should be thought about in the market that just bang on the market. We were up 30 cents a couple days ago all of a sudden in soybeans.
1: Yeah, it's an anomaly. Only three or four times in the history of keeping track have we seen these highs in August, and so that's when you really want to pay attention.
2: Well, the other thing we want to pay attention to is getting out in the field. Is it going to be earlier than last year? What do you think?
1: Well, with this heat that we've had this week, we've definitely moved things up in terms of harvest time. I was originally thinking we've got so much moisture in the system, whether it's the humidity or in the soil, that we're going to have a fairly late harvest. But we've seen some improvement in leaf color change, both on corn and soybeans. So I think maybe we're going to be somewhat on schedule.
2: We are wringing water out of the corn crop right now. We're starting to, in that intense dry down period. Don, thank you for stopping by this morning. We're going to talk to you again as we start the big show. Jeff, next time we talk Farm Progress shows, 11 o'clock right here on News Radio 1040 WHO.
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2: 91, 76 at 726 in Des Moines. Cedar Rapids, 73 this morning. Davenport, also 73. Let's take a look at sports.
32: NFL teams continue to tweak their rosters. The Vikings are signing former Pro Bowler and 13-year veteran linebacker Kyle Van Noy to a one-year deal. The Steelers continue to deal with a contract dispute. DB Joey Porter Jr. non-committal about playing in week one as he seeks an extension. And baseball last night included another win for the Phillies. They beat Arizona for their sixth straight. They're within three games of the NL East leading Braves. I'm Matt McCoy.
2: State officials are warning Iowans about the dangers of kratom, a substance that's become so controversial it's earned the nickname gas station heroin because it's widely available at gas stations, convenience stores, and smoke shops. Governor Kim Reynolds, along with officials from Iowa Health and Human Services and Department of Public Safety, held a news conference on Tuesday. What prompted that news conference? 45 kratom-associated deaths since 2024, including 16 in just the first 7 months of the year. Now, kratom comes from a plant native to Southeast Asia, and it's often marketed as a natural product for pain relief, anxiety, depression, or even opioid withdrawal. But Iowa health officials say newer, highly concentrated and synthetic versions can have opioid-like effects, acting on the same receptors in the brain as narcotics. And state medical director Dr. Robert Cruz says those products can cause severe health problems, including hallucinations, seizures, slowed breathing, overdose, and unfortunately, even death. On the WCI Pools and Spas text line, Jeff, I am so glad that Kratom is being noticed. Too late for my brother, who has been addicted for several years. It hooked him with the promise of natural pain relief after a traffic accident. At first, it was like a miracle, but then he just needed more and more to stave off the pain. Withdrawals are worse than many other drugs, and it's so easy to get a hold of. It's very hard to stay clean. He's a true addict now, and it is heartbreaking. Well, Texter, thank you. I know that was tough to type out this morning, but that's why I appreciate this statewide program, to hear your experiences, to hear your perspective. Because for somebody like me, I see the signs up at convenience stores, but I've never been interested. So I have no idea if our leaders are just going hysterical over something that doesn't require this kind of level of hysteria, or if they are, in fact, voicing a legitimate concern, and you say that they are. We'll continue the conversation. It's 7:29. 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
0: A drug that can be bought over the counter at corner gas station stores and other shops in Iowa is bringing a new warning.
14: Since 2024, Kratom calls have increased nearly 500% in Iowa. And there have been 45 confirmed Kratom-associated deaths in our state, spanning 23 counties.
0: Iowa Governor Kim Reynolds, she's joining with the Iowa Department of Health and Human Services and the Department of Public Safety to raise awareness of the danger. The DEA considers Kratom a drug and chemical of concern. The FDA recommends listing it as a Schedule 1 drug, but so far it's not. President Trump endorsing Republican Brenna Byrd in her bid for re-election as Iowa's Attorney General. Trump says Byrd's a true MAGA warrior who's been with him from the beginning. Byrd was first elected in 2022. She faces former Democratic State Representative Nate Willems November 3rd. I'm Craig Michaels.
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2: 30 at the Voice of Iowa. Coming up, a woman discovers that every time she passes a flock camera, the music she's listening to through Bluetooth blips out. I'll have an explanation in 5 minutes on Iowa's Morning News. First of all, though, our friend Wendy Wild is in the newsroom. She's got your top statewide and national stories. Good morning, Wendy.
16: Good morning. Here's what's trending. The heat advisory. It's in effect and now extended until 7 o'clock tomorrow, Thursday night, for much of the southern half of Iowa, now including Cedar Rapids. They were not in it before. And now they've also placed an extreme heat warning for parts of eastern Iowa. And that includes roughly the Iowa City area, a little bit to the west of them, all the way through Davenport and then down south into, oh gosh, Burlington and the southern, can you call that a tip if it's the bottom of the state? But expect hot heat indexes across the region.
17: Triple digits, that's going to continue not only for Wednesday, but for Thursday as well. We'll be tipping up at those levels.
16: Chief Meteorologist Chris Kubel with our TV partner, Local 5 News. The Urbandale City Council has rejected a proposal to bring Iowa's first Buc-ee's into 20 acres located off I-8035. That area would have required rezoning and land use changes. Buc-ee's is a popular American chain of mega-sized travel centers. They're known for their giant convenience stores, foods like, we hear Jeff talking about their hot chopped brisket sandwiches, and they have beaver nuggets. I haven't tried those, haven't even seen them. Dozens of gas pumps, exceptionally clean restrooms. It's not clear right now what might be next for the proposal in Urbandale. A drug called Kratom sold over the counter in shops and convenience stores across Iowa is killing people.
14: Highly potent and easily accessible psychoactive chemical product proving to be more and more deadly across the country. And the number of deaths caused by kratom is rising at a very disturbing rate.
16: Iowa Governor Kim Reynolds, she says kratom overdose calls to the Iowa Poison Control Center are up nearly 500%. There have been 45 deaths in Iowa since 2024, and she says 16 in the first months of this year. The DEA Drug Enforcement Administration considers kratom a drug and chemical of concern, but it's not a Schedule I, which the Food and Drug Administration is calling for. A short-term funding bill is passed by the House. It'll put off the threat of a government shutdown until after the November election.
1: It will keep the government funded through December 11th. The legislation previously passed the Senate, and Trump is expected to sign it. This means negotiations on a full-year funding deal will now likely not take place until after the midterms. I'm Tammy Trujillo.
16: 732, checking your money. There is now a website online. As part of the settlement between John Deere and Deere customers and independent repair shops, Craig Michaels reports.
0: The lawsuit accused Deere of withholding tools and software necessary to effect repairs to Deere equipment, forcing owners to use authorized repair shops. The Deere Repair Settlement website allows several claim options for those who purchased repair services through Deere's authorized dealers between January of 2018 and May of this year. The deadline to file a claim is December 31st. I'm Craig Michaels.
16: So, you know, it's really hard to do it yourself when you can't get what you need to do it yourself. And I like to do it myself, although I did it myself on my headlight and broke it and had to have the pros fix it. But
2: sometimes you do that. Exactly right. Yeah. The pros have to come in and repair the repair.
16: Yeah.
2: I totally get that.
16: Yeah. They did tell me that whoever had repaired it before I bought the car had done an aftermarket thing to it. So it kind of wasn't my fault, kind of.
2: Gotcha. Where's Bucky's going to go if Urbandale doesn't want it? That's what I want to know, because if it were located a little close to my house, that's entirely fine. By the way, beaver nuggets are an amazing, crunchy, salty snack.
16: Are they really just beaver? I would try
2: No, they are
16: beaver.
2: Not. They are not. I understand that. You would think of it as like beef jerky type product. No, they're just a little crunchy, salty snack that is just the ultimate in deliciousness. Huh. So, yeah, I got a feeling we're going to be coming back around with this story, try to assuage the concerns of the folks that are talking to the Urbandale, folks about, you know, gosh, it's so busy already. But
16: well, they're looking at that urban loop area, and it is.
2: It's busy, I get it, complicated, but busy. I get it, but the counter argument to all of that is, okay, put it in a less busy place. Then the neighbors show up and they say, well, wait a minute.
16: It was so quiet here.
2: Exactly. So if it's a busy place, just put it in the busy place.
16: One person in Waukee said, put it where the Walmart's going to go. I don't know. They're looking at a Walmart there, and that's one person. Somebody else said, no, put it way out. And then somebody else said, no, put it to the east of Altoona. And I'm reading, I love the comments. Right.
2: It's not that people are anti-Buckies, and there are a lot of people like me, like, all right, locate it closer to me. I'm ready.
16: I'm going to try beaver nuggets.
2: I'm hungry for beaver nuggets and
16: I've had
2: beef
16: bear.
2: Brisket.
16: Have you had bear? Stuff. I've had bear.
2: No, I've never had bear.
16: I've had bear.
2: Yeah.
16: Alligator.
2: Don't say it tastes like chicken.
16: I've had bear. No, it didn't.
2: Okay.
16: It didn't. My husband was cute. It was a date, right?
2: Oh, really?
16: It's a wild game feast, and I was the hostess wearing a long gown, and I'm on the microphone, and it's up north, and we're sitting at this big table of really fancy schmancy dressed people. It's a fundraiser for Big Brothers Big Sisters.
2: Okay.
16: And he slams his fist on the table, and I'm like, okay, I'm just dating this guy. Why did I bring him to this thing? And you hear, you know, you can imagine slamming a fist on the table, and he says, bear, bear, bear, every night bear. Can't we have something besides bear? And I'm like, okay, I'm in love.
2: That is the kind of sense of humor Wendy was looking for. Wendy Wild in our newsroom. Thank you, Wendy. Well, I am not a fan of flock cameras. I don't know if I've been subtle about this, so I just want to be straightforward. I am not a fan. I do not like flock cameras. And this has been a longstanding concern of mine. The surveillance state, how it is just creeping, creeping, creeping. And the government is more involved in your life. Now, let me start with a basic premise. I thought that you and I could agree in this country that if I'm not doing anything wrong, the government leaves me alone. If the government suspects me of doing something wrong, well, they go to a judge and say, look, let me give you some evidence that Jeff Angelo is involved in some shenanigans and we'd like to look into him. And the judge goes, okay, pretty convincing evidence here. Okay, go ahead. I can get up to shenanigans if I want to, and the government really cannot bother me as long as I'm not doing anything wrong. That's a basic principle. And I have been warning for decades against the creeping surveillance state, right? We started with red light cameras. Oh, who's against that? And then it was speed cameras. And now it's flock cameras. And now there is a young woman that has gone viral on social media because she was noticing that the music in her car that she was listening to through Bluetooth blips out every time she passes a flock camera.
3: So I have figured out every single time that flock is scanning my car, and I'm wondering if anyone else has figured this out as well. Because sometimes they scan my car one time. Sometimes the camera scans my car multiple times in a row. Has anyone else figured it out? And maybe not everyone is able to do this, but it works with my car. So I can play music over the Bluetooth in my car, right? And I love to listen to music on my way to and from places. I started noticing this problem and I've traced it back. It started happening when Flock started putting cameras up. But I'd be driving along listening to a song and all of a sudden the music would cut out. No explanation, not getting a phone call, nothing. Just cut out. Only for a second or two and then it would come back on. Every single time that I pass a Flock camera, and we're not talking like I've gone through the intersection. We're talking the Flock cameras that they have in grocery store parking lots. When I drive past them, this happens to my music.
2: So there is a new service called Signal Trace that's essentially an expansion on Flock that does identify you and all your passengers by your device signals. It's not Flock, but it is Signal Trace sensors that are out near or on Flock cameras' poles. Flock's hardware emits the same Bluetooth band as Bluetooth audio in your car, so there can be interference. See? See? Maybe you justified red light cameras. They're just keeping us safe. 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Now you got Flock cameras watching your license plate. Now you have the government monitoring your Bluetooth signal. How much farther are you willing to allow our government to go? 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
2: Wednesday morning, September the 2nd, 76 in Des Moines, 73 in Cedar Rapids, 73 in Davenport. The heat is on and it continues. Wendy Wild's in the newsroom. She's got the headlines this morning. Good morning, Wendy.
16: Hey, good morning. And, you know, zooming out on the radar map and on the watches and warnings map, that heat advisory, man, it's huge. That area, it runs from like Lincoln, Nebraska, down through Kansas City and all the way to Pittsburgh. And then south, it goes all the way into Alabama and Mississippi. So it's just a huge area that's under the sweltering heat and extreme heat warning from around Iowa City to the Quad Cities area. So, yeah, the heat is on today. Some good news about the Midwest economy. Maybe it's heating up too, Jeff. The August Mid-America Business Conditions Index shows the economy growing and hiring among, and that's nine Midwest states, including Iowa, hiring is also increasing. Tens of thousands without power as tropical storm, didn't want to come out right, tropical, we can say that, Storm Edward is moving into Texas and Louisiana. Tropical Storm Dolly kind of died down and became nothing but rain across the Caribbean and bringing rain to Florida for the end of this week. So,
2: and you said earlier, I was like excited about maybe getting in the aftermath of the passing of Dolly, we'd have Hurricane Dolly. But then you said, well, then, you know, what if Hurricane Dolly killed people and then we wouldn't celebrate the name? And that was a good point.
16: I know. I want to remember her name with good things, not terrible things. So.
2: Did you hear somebody vandalized her,
16: her star
2: on the Walk of Fame? They scratched out her.
16: Who would even do that?
2: Seriously.
16: Of all people in the universe.
2: Of all the people.
16: I mean, she's
2: putting flowers by her star.
16: I know.
2: And somebody walked up to it and scratched out her last name.
16: You know,
2: what is going on?
16: There are psychopaths in the world.
2: Yeah, and that's definitely one of them. My goodness.
16: That was name calling, but, you know, I'm just saying.
2: Come on, it's Dolly Parton. Name call away. That's what I say.
16: It's just like, why would you even do this? Well, maybe sociopaths is the better word, right? Oh, yeah. I hate Dolly Parton. It's like, what? Even if you don't like her music, who can, I mean, hate somebody who tries to do such good things.
2: There should be some story about this this person scratched out the last name, then went to a local church and robbed the collection plate. I mean,
16: really?
2: What is going on here? That is
16: stole candy
2: thing.
16: From a baby.
2: That's no, how dare
16: exactly.
2: you?
16: Exactly.
2: While scratching out Dolly Parton's last name. Terrible. Wood chipper.
16: Jeez.
2: That is Wendy Wilde.
16: Oh, now we're going to go the Fargo route, eh?
2: We are.
16: Oh boy.
2: There's a solution to a lot of crime. It's right there. Wood chipper.
16: I have to go work, really.
2: Seven,
16: you've gone too far.
2: Seven. Oh, really? I haven't.
16: You haven't just even begun. Seen.
2: It's just begun. 7:49 at the Voice of Iowa. There is a major development in the Charlie Kirk murder case. A Utah judge has ruled that all seven criminal charges against Tyler Robinson will move forward to trial. This judge rejecting defense arguments that some of the most serious counts should be dismissed. As you know, prosecutors allege Robinson assassinated Turning Point USA founder Charlie Kirk at a campus event last year because of political views he found offensive. Now, once those charges were moved forward, Robinson's attorney immediately entered not guilty pleas on his behalf. And one other note, one of the charges moving forward is aggravated murder. And prosecutors have fought to keep that charge intact. In Utah, that offense can carry the death penalty, making this potentially a capital case if Robinson is ultimately convicted and prosecutors pursue that punishment. We're coming up on 7:50 at the Voice of Iowa. Do you know how I know that even though it's hot, it's spooky season? Because we have a chocolatey eyeballs recall to talk about in 5 minutes on Iowa's Morning News.
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13: NFL teams continue to tweak their rosters. The Vikings are signing former Pro Bowler and 13-year veteran linebacker Kyle Van Noy to a one-year deal. The Steelers continue to deal with a contract dispute. DB Joey Porter Jr. non-committal about playing in week one as he seeks an extension. And baseball last night included another win for the Phillies. They beat Arizona for their sixth straight. They're within three games of the NL East leading Braves. I'm Matt McCoy.
14: If you've already started stocking up on Halloween candy, I mean, who does that right now? Okay, it's me. You might want to double check what's in the candy bowl. A Halloween treat called Chocolatey Eyeballs from Crystal Temptations is being recalled. The issue is that the product may contain milk that isn't listed on the label. And that, of course, is a serious concern for anyone with a milk allergy. This candy was sold at Marshall's, TJ Maxx, and Home Goods. Here's a consumer alert this morning from the state of Iowa. State insurance officials are warning Iowans about a sophisticated scam that's targeting people looking for jobs and people interested in getting an insurance license. The scheme is designed to steal someone's insurance credentials and use them to fraudulently collect federal health insurance subsidies. Now, here's how it works. Scammers contact people out of the blue, and they encourage them to become licensed insurance producers in Iowa. They promise they'll handle all the hard work, including the sales leads and policy administration, so it makes it sound like it's an easy way to earn money. Now, once the person gets licensed, the scammers ask for access to their national producer number, or NPM, supposedly so they can help manage the business. That's where the trouble starts and your heartaches begin. According to state regulators, scammers then use that insurance identity through offshore accounts to fraudulently enroll people in health insurance programs, and then collect federal subsidies. The Iowa Insurance Division says if you suddenly start receiving insurance documents, bills, tax forms, or notices connected to insurance policies that you have not sold or authorized, your identity may have been compromised. Officials say one major red flag is anyone

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0: $7,000 settlement with a former assistant city attorney who sued the city and several others, alleging years of discrimination, harassment, and retaliation that she says forced her out of a job. Former city attorney Mallory Bagby alleges violations of the Iowa Civil Rights Act, including discrimination and hostile work environment. Federal funding for the long-awaited Chicago Quad Cities passenger rail project has been extended once again. $177 million in federal funds for the project was secured in 2010. The deadline to use the funding has been extended several times. The extension expired on July 31st of this year. The Federal Railroad Administration is approving another extension for the rail project. I'm Chris Turner.
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13: NFL teams continue working towards their openers next week. The Bengals say receivers Ja'Marr Chase and T. Higgins should be ready for week one. Chase is dealing with a hyperextended knee and Higgins a heel injury. The Raiders say running back Ashton Jeanty is in a good spot in his recovery from an ankle sprain and hopes to be ready for the opener. The Lions won't have running back Isaiah Pacheco for the first 4 weeks. He was put on IR with an MCL sprain. I'm Matt McCoy.
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8: Here's something pretty disturbing I discovered while researching this podcast. 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

0: wipe out Iran as a country again. I'm Dave Anthony, Fox News. President Trump made the threat talking to Fox, warning of even bigger U.S. attacks if Iran retaliates again, targeting American forces after yesterday's strikes that hit Iran's air defense and radar and more. Iran did respond.
1: U.S. coming under fire in multiple different countries. They launched 13 ballistic missiles at U.S. forces in Jordan. They also targeted the UAE, Kuwait, Bahrain, and Iraq with missiles and drones.
0: Most were shot down. Fox's Trey Yingst also reports from Tel Aviv.
1: The region now waits to see if and how the United States will respond to the Iranian attacks on U.S. forces overnight.
0: Now, the U.S. is also readying more sanctions. The Treasury Secretary Scott Bessent tells Fox will asphyxiate Iran's economy.
2: We are telling friends and foes, do not deal with this evil regime. We know who you are. You know who you are. And if we have to, we will put you out of business.
0: Tiger Woods was just in court in Florida a few minutes ago to change his plea in a DUI case.
3: Reckless driving, second offense, adjudication of guilt, $1,000 fine. 5-year driver's
0: suspension. It's hard to hear the judge there after Tiger Woods pleaded guilty to reckless and careless driving after a March car crash. The plea deal calls for fines and a 5-year license suspension. It's back to work this hour for Lindsey Clancy's jury that after they told the judge they were deadlocked at her murder trial, considering an insanity defense and the killing of her 3 children.
4: So here's how this could play out today if the jury still can't reach a verdict. When the judge decides the jury has done a due and thorough deliberation, he could give them a final formal instruction called a Tui Rodriguez charge. If he does that, the jury goes back to deliberate again, but if it still comes back deadlocked, the judge cannot force more deliberation at that point.
0: That's Fox's Nate Foy outside the court in Plymouth, Massachusetts. 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

0: $97,000 settlement with a former assistant city attorney who sued the city and several others, alleging years of discrimination, harassment, and retaliation that she says forced her out of a job. Former city attorney Mallory Bagby alleges violations of the Iowa Civil Rights Act, including discrimination and hostile work environment. Federal funding for the long-awaited Chicago Quad Cities passenger rail project has been extended once again. $177 million in federal funds for the project was secured in 2010. The deadline to use the funding has been extended several times. The extension expired on July 31st of this year. The Federal Railroad Administration is approving another extension for the rail project. I'm Chris Turner.
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3: The work continues at NFL camps. The league opener, the Super Bowl rematch with the Seahawks hosting the Patriots, is 1 week from tonight. The first full weekend of college football is closing in. 11 games are on the schedule tomorrow night. Top games Saturday include Clemson at LSU. Baseball news, Angel star Mike Trout says he's excited for new ownership, saying it's a fresh start. This after Rams owner Stan Kroenke announced he has a deal in place to buy the Angels. I'm Matt McCoy.
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20: 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Lavelle, who was due to become a free agent at the end of the year, scored the game-winning goal in last year's championship to lift Gotham to a second NWSL title in 3 seasons. 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
22: And unless you have values like, and I think this is perfectly acceptable, we live out in the middle of nowhere for a reason. Our town likes our town being really, really small, and we're perfectly fine with everything else. We'll fend for ourselves. If that's your county, I completely understand that. I live in a town like that. And I get it. Okay. So there are reasonable things to be, to say, I don't want a data center. And there are some of these things that I told you just now. I just gave you the worst of the worst. And I'm going to move into the yellow zone. I just gave you red. Like, these things are true and they're bad, and you must solve them before your town says yes, because a lot of places that have already said yes, they weren't negotiating. And so now they're getting stuck with all of this bad stuff. You have to negotiate and know what you're getting into. And you can, and it can turn out to be really good. And somebody just asked me, Glenn, would you put a data center on your ranch? Well, my ranch is on the side of a mountain, and it's in the middle of a national forest. So, I don't think they could build one there in the first place. But honestly, if I had land that was big enough that they could build a data center on, yeah, I would. I would. And here's why. Because, let me rephrase that. Would I build it there? I would consider it. Not yes, I would. I would consider it because I would negotiate hardball. Do I want that sitting on my land? No. But if I could negotiate that I and my neighbors will never have property tax, we will have the best schools, we'll always have roads, and in my small town, I would say, you know what, I'll put it here, but you generate free power for my whole town, because it's not that big. You generate free power. Everyone gets free power. Yeah, I'd do that. I'd put it on my land. I absolutely would. But it would come at a very high cost. So when you're saying not my neighborhood, well, yeah, I'd put it in mine. I would put it on my own land. But it's such a cost that it would be worth it. And that's why I'm saying you got to negotiate. You may say, I'll never have it. And that's perfectly fine. But don't reject it out of hand over something that may or may not be true or can be negotiated away where you could benefit outrageously. The problem that you're hearing about some of these towns that have already built data centers, and now I'm starting to have this problem. Yeah, because your state most likely didn't negotiate. Your local people, they probably did a tax abatement. The dumbest thing I've ever heard. We're going to give you free tax. You won't have to pay taxes if you build it here. Why would you do that? Bad politicians. So now some towns are paying for it in the worst way. Don't be one of those towns. Let me quickly, because I'm going to post all these at glennbeck.com. And they're all the good, bad, and the ugly about data centers. And most of them are ugly because that's what everybody's arguing about. So I want you to know what's true and what's not. And the ones that are true are real worth examining. Tier two are the yellow ones. These are dependent strictly on each specific project because people negotiated or didn't negotiate. It'll drain our water. The honest answer is depends on the cooling system. And you have to ask which one. And I go into which one, closed loop cooling or evaporative cooling. You have to know which one. So data centers draining water. Yep, that's one design. The other one doesn't. Okay, and I give you all of the ins and outs on that. My well water went bad after they broke ground. This one is really, really hard because nobody really has evidence. You didn't check your water beforehand. So we don't have anything to measure it against. And this is not about the data center. This is about the construction. And there are a couple of towns that this has happened and it looks to be really, really bad. But it's heavy earthwork. And that does happen. And if you have a shallow aquifer, it's going to push some of that sediment down into your water, and that's bad. Okay. So you have to know that in advance. You have to have, restrictions on everything that you can. You have to negotiate on everything. There's a bombshell investigation from Rolling Stone and the Food and Environment Reporting Network, that talks about Morrow County. Amazon is using water that is already contaminated with industrial agricultural fertilizer runoff to cool down its ultra-hot servers. When that contaminated water hits Amazon's sizzling equipment, it partially evaporates, but all the nitrate pollution stays behind. That means the water leaving Amazon's data centers will be even more concentrated with pollutants than when it went in. And it looks to be true, but again, you have to know these things. It will tank my property value. Yeah. Is location, location, location. And I give you all of the reasons why and how far you have to be away from one, et cetera, et cetera. It'll be good for our schools. That's one thing. I can't say that's true, but it's not true either. It depends on the negotiation. These are the things that you need to know will not hold up. Living near a data center will give me cancer from the radiation. No, no, not true. The honest version of this, the EMF concern, in 2001, the WHO's International Agency for Research on Cancer classified ELF magnetic fields as a possible carcinogen group 2B. Do you know what also is a possible carcinogen in category 2B? Pickled vegetables and aloe vera. So, could it give you cancer? Yes. So could aloe vera. So could eating pickled vegetables. It's waterless technology and uses no water at all. That's false. It's false. One AI question uses a whole bottle of water. That is also largely false. It used to be that way. It's not that way. The data center is a secret government surveillance facility. No. Not yet. They'll cause blackouts and my lights will go out. Overstated, but could be. And again, it's all in the negotiation. So let me take a quick break and I'm going to come back and give you the questions you should be asking. You have a hearing in your town. Here are the questions you should be asking about the data centers that will get the right information. All of this, by the way, is going to be available at glennbeck.com. We continue with just that last segment here in just a second. First, American financing. 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

0: which comes with a $500 fine. Now, at the time of the crash, Woods failed multiple field sobriety tests and had two hydrocodone pills in his pocket. Woods also pled guilty to the careless driving citation.
1: Fox's Dana Marie McNichol outside the court in Stuart, Florida. Will President Trump attack Iran again? He warned of that if Iran targeted U.S. forces again following yesterday's round of American strikes. Well, Iran did, though most of the drones and missiles fired into Bahrain, Jordan, Kuwait, and the UAE were shot down. Treasury Secretary Scott Bessent tells Fox they'll also ramp up economic sanctions.
2: We all want this conflict to end, and the fastest way for the conflict to end is for no one to provide any support to this regime. We are going to sever every tie that they have from the outside world.
1: Tropical Storm Edward has weakened to a depression, moving deeper into Texas the day after coming ashore near the Louisiana line.
3: But the threat is not over. Today is day two of Edward, and inland flooding is taking the headlines. We've had well over a foot of rain, and flash flood emergencies were triggered before the sun even came up.
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24: I'm Julian Edelman. That's Rob Gronkowski. And guess what, folks? We're teammates again. And we're going to welcome you guys all to Dudes on Dudes.
25: Dudes on Dudes.
24: That sounds a little weird, but that's what this is going to be. Roberto, what's Dudes on Dudes?
25: Well, I'm a dude, you're a dude, and Dudes on Dudes is our brand new show. And we're going to see who the ultimate dude really is.
24: The premise of this show is going to be we're going to highlight players, peers, guys that we played against, legends from the past. We'll get into the types of dudes. What kind of types of dudes are there, Gronk?
25: A lot of different types of dudes. We got studs, wizards. We got freaks.
24: Or dudes, dude.
25: We got dogs.
24: Dog. We'll break down their games. We'll share some insider stories and determine what kind of dude each of these dudes are. Is Randy Moss a stud or a freak? Is Tom Brady a dog or a dudes, dude?
25: We're gonna find out, Jules. New episodes drop every

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20: Hey, this is Jamie Loftus, and this is my new weekly show, 16th Minute of Fame, the podcast where every episode I take a closer look at an internet character of the day. Who were they? What made them so notorious? How did the internet, or sometimes the algorithm, choose them? And what does a person do when they're suddenly confronted with more attention than the human psyche can handle? Take The Dress, a story that went uber viral in early 2015 in spite of being, well, kind of a boring optical illusion. A mother of the bride in Scotland took a picture of a dress she was thinking about wearing to her daughter's wedding. But she saw the dress as blue with black lace, and her daughter saw it as white with gold lace. One BuzzFeed post later, every single person on the internet was talking about the dress. But to me, The Dress is a story about the last couple of months when the internet was still sort of fun. It was shortly before the stories that spread across the internet stopped being driven by exploited millennials with useless arts degrees and started being decided by algorithms hell-bent on growing internet usership at all costs. And on a long enough timeline, the story of The Dress is one entangled with abuse and media exploitation. Internet history is a tricky thing to be invested in. It feels like every time a bad with business billionaire buys up another platform, history starts being erased. With the team at Cool Zone Media, we're taking these characters' 16th minute of fame to see what their moment meant to them and what it says about us.
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22: There's a couple of things we need to talk about. I mean, it's quite interesting. Should we start with what's happening in Canada? We have been asked to lay off the memes as Americans. And I know whenever you ask somebody, you know, a whole society that just loves to do memes, that mainly that's like 40% of everybody's life is just either creating or looking at memes. Yeah, I know that's exactly where we're going to do. So Carney gets up in front of the Canadians yesterday, and he says this.
0: And when the Americans stop doing memes, stop throwing shade, stop trying to be tough, and start being serious about having those discussions, we can have those discussions. But it's not constructive.
22: Jason pointed out a minute ago, that's not the actual. Can you get the actual video, please? The actual video is not that one. That isn't that the altered video? Do we have that one, Matt?
0: And start being serious about having those discussions. We can have those discussions, but it's not constructive. But that's their democracy.
22: Got Donald Trump standing behind him with a pipe, doing, you know, my heart will go on. I mean, the memes were relentless yesterday, relentless, and I don't think relentless enough. Show the one with the mangina. It shows Carney, a cartoon Carney, in the jury box, and it says, show me where these memes hurt. And he says, he's pointing to this doll, and he's like, right here in my mangina. Oh, golly. It's childish. Stop with the memes. And, you know, when I say Carney, I don't... No, see, that's what I don't want. There's no reason to play the Chinese gong every time I say Prime Minister Carney. I didn't even have to say it that time. Psychic. Sarah is a psychic. All right, we'll see you tomorrow. Stay safe and may God save the Republic.
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19: It's day five of deliberations. I'm Lisa Brady, Fox News. The jury back behind closed doors in Massachusetts, where Lindsay Clancy is charged with murder in the deaths of her three young children and is using an insanity defense.

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Second hour of Clay and Buck kicks off now, everybody. Thank you so much for being here with us. We have some Senate races in the mix here, which we want to give you some updates on. And the midterms are looming large. Also, a topic, Clay, that people have been asking us to cover. Have we gotten into flock cameras yet? I think I did a podcast on it, a little post-show podcast. I don't think we've talked. Do you want? Can we talk flock cameras here, actually? I would like to do this because I think we're going to have some passionate views on it.

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11: We're talking about peacocks.
12: A peacock is specifically the male. The peahen is the female. They are not native to the United States, although they thrive in coastal, warmish areas.
11: So when you see that thing fully displayed, when that peacock wants to have a little good time with a peahen, that thing may go 5 to 7 feet in every direction.
12: That's the whole point of those feathers. Again, the peacocks will use it to try to ward off or intimidate trespassers in their territory, but for the most part, the whole thing is to impress the peahens.
11: And they will shake those feathers, and the shaking isn't just like, hey, look how pretty. Mm-hmm. Science has discovered semi-recently those vibrations are in lockstep with the peafowl's head feathers that they used to think were just for show, mm-hmm. but now they realize they vibrate at the same intensity and that they can actually, you know, sort of feel when those tail feathers are vibrating in their direction through their head feathers.
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9: In baseball, the Los Angeles Angels are getting a new owner. And it's the owner of the LA Rams, Stan Kroenke's Kroenke Sports and Entertainment, will purchase a controlling interest in the franchise, estimated to be about $4 billion. He also owns the Denver Nuggets, Colorado Avalanche, and Arsenal Football Club in the UK. Fans will hope for quick changes as the Angels have made the playoffs only once since 2010, spoiling the prime years of Mike Trout and Shohei Ohtani, and have clinched their 11th consecutive losing season. And in the NFL, we are 1 week away from the start of the new season. And in case you forgot or weren't sure, it's a rematch of the Super Bowl as champion Seattle hosts New England. Kickoff is set for next Wednesday night at 8:20 Eastern on NBC and Peacock. I'm Andy West with your iHeartRadio Sports Report.
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15: All right, let's do it. The Markley, Van Camp, and Robbins Show. 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
13: The whole world gone crazy!
16: Yes. And the answer to that is yes.
15: Yeah, I think so. Let's start with the Lindsey Clancy trial, David.
16: Oh. Yeah, so you've got a deadlocked jury. There's a lady that got arrested for taking pictures of the jurors.
15: A little intimidation.
17: That is intimidation, yes.
16: Yeah, it is. And they're going to throw the book at her. And, you know, some of these ladies on TikTok have just gone insane.
15: Yeah.
16: With the same Lindsay stuff. And I've seen some pushback saying, well, you're dismissing postpartum depression and psychosis. I haven't seen anybody serious do that. To suggest that that's not a thing.
15: Like, no.
16: I think everybody kind of understands, or most reasonable people understand that, yeah, a lot can happen. A lot does happen physically with a woman after giving birth to a child. That's true.
15: Mm-hmm. Agree.
16: But the point is like this, there is, again, this segment of women very active online who are showing up in support of a woman who murdered her three children.
15: Yes.
16: Which is insane.
15: Yes.
16: And so this lady, I just happen to see this lady on TikTok. Well, she's managed to bring race into the Lindsey Clancy triple murder trial.
15: Race?
16: Yeah.
15: I haven't heard this one. Okay.
18: Imagine for a minute, if you will, if Patrick Clancy was a black man.
15: Okay.
18: This is why I stand on this hill, that being married to a white man is the most dangerous kind of man to be married to. I saw a male black content creator.
15: Hold on. A white man, what'd he do?
17: Well, there's a theory running out

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22: Well, I don't know if there's really going to be any sort of movement ahead of the midterms, but Energy Secretary Chris Wright was on CNBC and talked about how the flow of oil out of the Middle East is

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6: Were you born from 1945 to 1965? 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
2: All across the great state of Iowa, it is the Simon Conway Show. You are very, very welcome in on this Wednesday, September the 2nd. At the end of this month, a new book will be coming out. It is from Alan Dershowitz, a one-time liberal lawyer. Definitely a former Democrat, and now, in the words of his own book, a reluctant Republican. Welcome back, sir. How are you?

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11: But out of nowhere, he goes from star witness to prime suspect.
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11: 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Lee Harris is sentenced to 90 years.
14: I get 90 years for killing somebody I have never seen.
11: Behind bars, Lee finds an unlikely ally in his cellie, Robert. The pair are like chalk and cheese. There's no way their paths would ever cross on the outside. But as a fellow inmate, Robert sees through the lies and vows to do the unthinkable. Clear Lee's name.
15: This is a prepaid collect call from
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0: If you're with me, you're golden. 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
16: And she is super excited. She is married to Q, who was the first captain of the submarine Iowa, and just fell in love with the state. Never been here before. It became a big part of his life. He and his wife became personal friends of ours. They've stayed in our home. And we have an invitation to stay in theirs, which we're going to take him up on. But in their home in Alabama, which is he'll kill me if he hears me say his retirement home, he's likely to be working much harder once he retires from the United States Navy, which he's been in for over 30 years, because they're building it out. And right now it's Alabama and it's summer and it's hot outside. So doing the outside stuff is taking a little longer. But they really are building the Taj Mahal of horse facilities. And she is finishing up being a vet, learning to be a vet. And once she does all the things that she has to do, her specialty is going to be equine. So she was she came on my Facebook and talked about Baby the Horse, which is a thoroughbred. So it's a racehorse. And she's super interested, and they have, they being Animal Rescue League, have partnered with this organization that saves thoroughbreds. Because if you're a thoroughbred and you're not racing, your owners, you know, despite all the lovely movies, yeah, the Seabiscuit movie, yeah, so sweet. Despite all those lovely movies, most racehorse owners, when the horse can't race, they just sell it for what you can get. And if you can't, well, you know what's next. So it's not good. It's just not good. So these organizations exist, and you need experts if you're going to take thoroughbreds. And our friend Jen is very interested in bringing some of these Iowa former racehorses to their facility. The other thing Chloe told me when she was leaving is Baby, the horse that I met, Baby has been on barn rest, stall rest, actually, because of leg and feet problems, which is nearly finished. And they've invited me to come down when they let Baby loose in the field for the first time, because this is a racehorse. And the second they let go, he's gonna be off. And she said it is a sight to see. I absolutely can't wait to go and see that. You want to come down, Mrs. C, and see that with me?
17: Of course. I also want to ensure that you don't try and smuggle Baby out.
16: No, I won't. But Baby does love me, though. That's absolutely true. So he said so. You saw the video?
17: I did. Oh. I think Baby was trying to tell you that you were in her camera shot, and she was trying to get you to move.
16: His. But I said, are we friends for life? And Baby nodded repeatedly. There you go. Anyway, the Animal Rescue League of Iowa, Second Chance Ranch. Check it out. This is the Simon Conway Show.

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4: They'll start again in the morning. I'm Lee Silicera, Fox News. After the fifth day deliberation in the Massachusetts trial of Lindsey Clancy ended without a verdict,
5: Superior Court Judge William Sullivan told the deliberating members on the jury he knew it was a long day, but let them know he's still confident they can decide this matter.
6: What I'm going to do is, first off, thank you for your time, your commitment. In this case,
5: the jury for the second time told the judge they could not come to a unanimous verdict, prompting the so-called dynamite instruction to push consensus. Defense attorney Kevin Reddington said why he thinks that could work.
7: It tells you common sense that, you know, if you're in the majority, listen to the minority and vice versa. And I think they listen to that.
5: Day six of deliberations begins Thursday morning.
4: Fox's Kunal Scott. As Iran continues to pound its neighbors, President Trump says U.S. strikes on Iran won't continue for long.
8: The regime is getting weaker and weaker by the day. And at some point, they're not going to be able to shoot so easily because I think the people aren't going to take it.
4: And the president predicts gas prices will fall as soon as the conflict is over, but also said he won't allow the midterms to drive his decision on ending it. In the House,
9: the joint resolution is not agreed to.
4: Lawmakers failing to advance a constitutional amendment that would cap the Supreme Court at 9 justices. The tally was 221 to 206. All Republicans voted in favor. Nearly all Democrats voted against. The NBA has suspended L.A. Clippers owner Steve Ballmer for 1 year. The team will forfeit 5 first-round draft picks from 2029 to 2033. And president of basketball operations Lawrence Frank has been banned for 6 months for violating the league's salary cap rules. 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
13: Hey, Jay. By the way, the script says best friend.
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12: Mm-hmm, because we had two things in common. Number one, we like to argue about everything. Driving, food, music.
13: No, we don't. 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
13: 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Jerry Seinfeld wondered why they refused to make the stall door go all the way to the floor in a public bathroom, but he didn't get an answer. 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
13: 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How about that?
12: 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No, really?
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